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7: St. John's Metro, rest of the Avalon. Tonight, some cloud, northerlies 30, the low plus 4, and risk of frost. For Monday, sunny and 12. Clarenville Central, clear, light winds and 2 degrees. Tonight, for Monday, sunny, light winds 16. South Coast, clear, northeasterlies 30, the low 6 tonight, sunny and 14 on Monday. West Coast, Southwest Coast, Northern Peninsula, clear tonight with light winds, a low plus 5. For Monday, sunshine, light winds, and a high of 17 degrees.
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8: St. John's Metro, rest of the Avalon. Tonight, some cloud, northerlies 30, the low plus 4, and risk of frost. For Monday, sunny and 12. Clarenville Central, clear, light winds and 2 degrees tonight. For Monday, sunny, light winds 16. South Coast, clear, northeasterlies 30, the low 6 tonight, sunny and 14 on Monday. West Coast, Southwest Coast, Northern Peninsula, clear tonight with light winds, a low plus 5. For Monday, sunshine, light winds, and a high of 17 degrees.
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6: St. John's Metro, rest of the Avalon. Tonight, some cloud. Northerlies 30, the low plus 4, and risk of frost. For Monday, sunny and 12. Clarenville Central, clear, light winds and 2 degrees. Tonight, for Monday, sunny, light winds 16. South Coast, clear. Northeasterlies 30, the low 6 tonight. Sunny and 14 on Monday. West Coast, Southwest Coast, Northern Peninsula, clear tonight with light winds, a low plus 5. For Monday, sunshine, light winds, and a high of 17 degrees.
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10: St. John's Metro, rest of the Avalon. Tonight, some cloud, northerlies 30, the low plus 4, and risk of frost. For Monday, sunny and 12. Clarenville Central, clear, light winds and 2 degrees. Tonight, for Monday, sunny, light winds 16. South Coast, clear, northeasterlies 30, the low 6 tonight, sunny and 14 on Monday. West Coast, Southwest Coast, Northern Peninsula, clear tonight with light winds, a low plus 5. For Monday, sunshine, light winds, and a high of 17 degrees.
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6: St. John's Metro, rest of the Avalon. Tonight, some cloud, northerlies 30, the low plus 4, and risk of frost. For Monday, sunny and 12. Clarenville Central, clear, light winds and 2 degrees. Tonight, for Monday, sunny, light winds 16. South Coast, clear, northeasterlies 30, the low 6 tonight, sunny and 14 on Monday. West Coast, Southwest Coast, Northern Peninsula, clear tonight with light winds, a low plus 5. For Monday, sunshine, light winds, and a high of 17 degrees.
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4: Tonight, expect mainly cloudy skies that will clear before morning, bringing a low of 4. Tomorrow features sunny skies that will continue throughout the entire day with a high of 12. Currently in St. John's, it's 7.
3: Weather, weather, and more weather. We love talking about the weather just as much as you. Frequent weather updates. 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
4: Tonight, expect mainly cloudy skies that will clear before morning, bringing a low of 4. Tomorrow features sunny skies that will continue throughout the entire day with a high of 12. Currently in St. John's, it's 7.
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3: Tonight, expect mainly cloudy skies that will clear before morning, bringing a low of 4. Tomorrow features sunny skies that will continue throughout the entire day with a high of 12. Currently in St. John's, it's 7.
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7: Overnight, expect mainly cloudy conditions with a low of 4. Later today, we'll bring sunny skies with a high of 12. Tomorrow, we'll bring cloudy skies with a high of 11. Currently in St. John's, it's 7.
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4: Overnight, expect mainly cloudy conditions with a low of 4. Later today, we'll bring sunny skies with a high of 12. Tomorrow, we'll bring cloudy skies with a high of 11. Currently in St. John's, it's 7.
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5: Overnight, expect mainly cloudy conditions with a low of 4. Later today, we'll bring sunny skies with a high of 12. Tomorrow, we'll bring cloudy skies with a high of 11. Currently in St. John's, it's 7.
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3: Overnight, expect mainly cloudy conditions with a low of 4. Later today will bring sunny skies with a high of 12. Tomorrow will bring cloudy skies with a high of 11. Currently in St. John's, it's 7.
2: Weather, and more weather. 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
6: Expect mainly cloudy skies overnight with a low of 4. Later today will be sunny and clear with a high of 12. Tomorrow brings cloudy skies and a high of 11. Currently in St. John's, it's 5.
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3: Expect mainly cloudy skies overnight with a low of 4. Later today will be sunny and clear with a high of 12. Tomorrow brings cloudy skies and a high of 11. Currently in St. John's, it's 5.
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4: Expect mainly cloudy skies overnight with a low of 4. Later today will be sunny and clear with a high of 12. Tomorrow brings cloudy skies and a high of 11. Currently in St. John's, it's 5.
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4: Expect mainly cloudy skies overnight with a low of 4. Later today will be sunny and clear with a high of 12. Tomorrow brings cloudy skies and a high of 11. Currently in St. John's, it's 5.
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4: Today features sunny skies with a high of 11. Tonight, expect clear conditions and a low of 4. Looking ahead to tomorrow, we can expect increasing cloudiness and a high of 14. Currently in St. John's, it's 5.
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0: Good morning, Jerry Lynn.
1: Thank you for joining me. I mean, let's start at the beginning. What are you hearing from seniors who are calling your organization, talking about what they're facing with respect to these high gas prices?
0: Well, I can tell you that it's hitting people hard. You know, we hear nothing only concern from older adults and those who support them. The cost of getting to a medical appointment, that's number one on the radar here. Like a lot of them have to travel to pick up groceries, and even now to the point of visiting family or taking part in community activities, you know, that they enjoy doing is even becoming more difficult. So the cost of gas is really, really hitting them hard. And a quote from a senior, and more than one, I just filled up my vehicle and it's absolutely frightening. And another one was, oh, I filled up my vehicle and it's really hurting. So those are the concerns that we're getting from older adults, and it's not good.
1: Right, and hearing them say, you know, it hurts to fill up the gas tank. Well, it absolutely does for everyone, I think, right now. But when you're a senior, many are living on a fixed income. So how difficult is it to budget for a month when, you know, the cost of gas or heating oil suddenly spikes?
0: Well, Jerry Lynn, it's already difficult because the high cost of living is making it difficult. And already seniors are having to make choices in either buying food, buying their prescriptions, or, you know, going to their medical appointments. Some are choosing right now because of the high cost of gas for those with cars and even those who have to pay people to take them. I mean, they have to increase that cost because of the high cost of gas. And, you know, some are choosing not to go to their medical appointments because they simply feel they do not have the funds for that. And when you hear these things, it's very alarming. And the fact that some have to travel to other communities, you know, to get to a supermarket. So they're even limiting those, causing food insecurity. And you know, those seniors who are fortunate enough to have some savings to go into retirement, they're really feeling that they're dipping into that right now, and they're really feeling now that their funds are not going to last. So going into retirement, they're not going to have any funds there to help them. So that's concerning as well. So there's concern all around with the high cost of living, but now the high cost of gas, it's unbearable for them.
1: And as we head into the winter months, are you concerned that you're going to see more seniors who are forced to make the choice between heating their home, buying groceries, or paying for medication?
0: Absolutely. The cost of heating is gone through the roof. Seniors are very concerned about that. And, you know, like even they have to keep their heat on because the pipes will freeze and they need heat in their home. A lot are sparing the heat in their home. And plus, it's dipping into their funds for food. And I think their medical appointments will just be on the bottom end of the scale. And all around, it's very difficult because they have very hard decisions to make. They need their medical appointments. They need their prescriptions. They need food and they need heat. But the bottom line is they're going to be forced to make very difficult decisions.
1: Kimberly, I want to pick up on something you mentioned with respect to their social and emotional health and well-being. How do high prices for fuel affect, you know, how seniors are actually feeling?
0: Well, it affects them in every way, and especially in the area of social isolation and loneliness, which we're now linking on to. We are the oldest population in Canada, so we are the home of an aging population, and we're encouraging our seniors to get out into the community, to participate, you know, in the fitness clubs, and to connect with one another, you know, to bring up their spirits and help them feel really a big part of the community. But now with this price of gas, it affects it in every way, and people are choosing to stay home, and that's really sad.
1: Kimberly, for the senior that's listening right now who might be feeling just completely overwhelmed by these rising costs, what resources or guidance can Seniors NL offer them today?
0: Well, Seniors NL is here to listen. We're here to help. If anyone has a concern, please reach out to us. We have a toll-free number, 1-800-563-5599. We have passionate, compassionate voices answering the phone. You will get a live voice. And, you know, we can talk you through whatever issue you are concerned about, and we will provide you with the connections that are right for you.
1: Kimberly Leonard, CEO at Seniors NL. I'm so grateful for your time this morning, and I wish you all the best.
0: Thank you, Jerry Lynn. It's always a pleasure.
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15: Here's your Monday weather, and we'll start with St. John's, the metro area, the Avalon, and Clarenville. Sunny today and a high of 14 degrees. Clear skies overnight with some patchy frost. Tomorrow, sunny breaks and a high of 14. For central Newfoundland, it's sunshine today and a high of 17. Some clouds overnight with patchy frost. Tuesday will become cloudy with some afternoon showers and a high of 13. For the South Coast, it's sunny today and 14, some cloud overnight, and then showers moving in tomorrow afternoon for Tuesday and a high of 14. And for the West Coast up to the Northern Peninsula, it's sunny skies today and a high of 17. Some clouds overnight and showers scattered throughout Tuesday and a high of 11 degrees.
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16: Now let's head over to the VOCM newsroom and take a look at some of our top headlines this morning. The Canadian Medical Association is urging Canadians to join physicians in support of the Safe Social Media Act. Rising fuel prices are hitting all Canadians hard, but none perhaps more than those living on fixed incomes. And the federal government is set to unveil plans to boost Francophone immigration in Newfoundland and Labrador. We'll have these topics and more for your next VOCM News, and that's coming up at 7:45. 7:24 right now. Well, do you have a question that's kicking around in your head? You're looking for an answer, but you can't quite find it? Well, we're here to help.

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7: Here's your Monday weather, and we'll start with St. John's, the metro area, the Avalon, and Clarenville. Sunny today and a high of 14 degrees. Clear skies overnight with some patchy frost. Tomorrow, sunny breaks and a high of 14. For central Newfoundland, it's sunshine today and a high of 17. Some clouds overnight with patchy frost. Tuesday will become cloudy with some afternoon showers and a high of 13. For the south coast, it's sunny today and 14. Some cloud overnight and then showers moving in tomorrow afternoon for Tuesday and a high of 14. And for the west coast up to the northern peninsula, it's sunny skies today and a high of 17. Some clouds overnight and showers scattered throughout Tuesday and a high of 11 degrees.
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7: 848, and artificial intelligence, it seems to be advancing at lightning speed. Certainly the landscape of the modern workforce is shifting faster than ever before. So for university and college students preparing for their next careers, or their launched their careers for that matter, it's a rapid change bringing a whole new level of anxiety. Well, my colleague Jerry Lynn Mackey stopped by a job fair hosted by Memorial University as well as the College of the North Atlantic. And she spoke with some, well, the next generation of workers about AI technology.
9: I mean, since I'm a math student, it's mostly looking at like finance, insurance, this and that. Sort of the easiest for me to complete a degree in, so.
10: Artificial intelligence. Do you have any concern that the robots could take jobs?
9: I'm not sure if you're familiar with like the sort of recent developments with AI and pure math, but they're solving quite a few problems there. That's also part of why I've sort of chosen to go on more of like a industry route, because I guess the prospects are dire. But to be quite honest, I'm not too worried, because at the end of the day, AI is still quite expensive to run, and people are probably cheaper to hire at this point, so.
10: Do you have any concern about artificial intelligence?
11: Yes,
10: taking your job away, maybe?
11: A little bit. It's different for us because they're kind of like trying to get us to use it more for certain things. But it is, I personally don't like using it and I try to avoid it just because it's a little bit scary and it is taking jobs, especially in like, what was it, medical? I think like in the medical record administration and stuff, you have people doing the bookings, the AI and everything. So
10: yeah, you guys looked at each other when I said AI. What were you talking about it earlier?
12: It just seems, a lot of it seems like it could be done by humans just very easily with a lot less margin of error that happens.
10: And a lot less checking it over.
12: Yes, exactly.
11: Exactly.
12: We get trained to proofread everything that we make, so we can do that as we go, much better than an AI could, in my opinion.
11: You still have to proofread, like, as you're writing it anyways, and if you get AI to write it, then you have to still proofread it, so it really doesn't save that much time in the long run.
10: So concerned, but you're not actively worried about it?
11: Not in the industry that we're going into, I wouldn't say. But I can see why other people would be. It is scary.
12: Records, I guess, is a bit more hands-on than other office administration disciplines, so we're less at risk of being replaced by AI, but just the thought of anyone losing out on a job opportunity, it's a bit concerning. Yeah.
10: Do you have any concern about AI, that AI could make your job obsolete in 10 years?
13: Like, there's always a worry, but at the same time, I feel like AI can't do anything physical, so, you know, I hope.
10: It's a robot.
13: Well, then I guess I'm kind of screwed.
10: You were saying yes, yes, what? Well, how come?
14: I feel like, well, not specifically for what I want to do, but for many jobs, I feel like in business and just stuff like that, I feel like AI is a threat.
13: Like accounting. I feel like AI could take that over.
14: But, like, for what I want to do, I want to go into physiotherapy. I feel like no robot is going to be able to do what I can do. Like, so,
13: what robots can make personal connections with their clients?
10: A robot can't have bedside manner.
13: Exactly, exactly. You're right.
14: But I feel like if I was going into a different job, like if I was thinking of doing a different career, I would probably be worried if it was anything else. But I feel like if you're doing jobs that are like hands-on, you don't have anything to worry about.
13: Just like hoping the robots won't take over.
14: Yeah.
10: Did this factor into your decision to do this degree, kinesiology?
13: I feel like kind of, because I feel like there's always a worry, like, will you be able to get a job after university? So you kind of want to think about that when you're making decisions.
10: Did it affect your decision of which field you went into?
14: I feel like it did. Before, I was honestly thinking of doing, like, a desk job, honestly. But, I mean, it's kind of scary how fast AI has developed. And, I mean, it just keeps...
7: There you go. Just some of the comments from students at Memorial University at a job fair, and also students from the College of the North Atlantic, thinking about the next generation of work and how AI will be impacting what they do. All right, that's us for this morning. In the meantime, we've got Brian Callahan standing by in the VOCM Open Line studio, and he's up right after the news. That's next here on your VOCM Mornings.
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17: 5 to 9 in the sunshine in Metro. Temperature is at 8. Good morning. I'm Sarah Strickland. Fire destroyed a house in Conception Bay South on the weekend, but there were no injuries. The house was located on Minerals Road in a remote and wooded area of Long Pond, not far from the talc mines. Fire Chief John Heffernan says the structure was fully engulfed when they arrived, so they immediately determined that it was not safe for anyone to go inside. Instead, they took a defensive approach to protect other properties, including one very nearby. The RNC Saturday night closed the road in the area and asked people to stay away. The file has been passed over to the RNC to try and determine the cause and circumstances. RCMP on the South Coast need your help in the search for a missing woman. 26-year-old Justina Breen was last seen in Marystown yesterday. She's 5 feet 6 inches tall with brown hair, hazel eyes, and glasses. Police believe she may be driving a gray 2012 Subaru with NL license plate JXA610. There are concerns for her safety. Anyone with information on the whereabouts of Justina Breen is asked to call the RCMP in Marystown immediately. Today marks the start of the VOCM Cares Thanksgiving Food Drive, an annual event collecting non-perishable food items and money in support of the Community Food Sharing Association. Starting today, those interested can drop off non-perishable food items at collection bins located on Metro bus routes and at some Sobeys locations across the metro region. More information on the event, which runs until October 13th, can be found at vocmcares.com. 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
7: Well, it looks like we've got some relief now on the spot around Peacekeepers, and it looks like traffic's moving there again. We do have a slowdown coming out of Topsail this morning, and that's all the way over to St. Thomas's Line. And you've got some spots over near Carwood Estates on Topsail Road in the eastbound lane. You've got spots coming in off the Trans-Canada Highway this morning as you get to the Cloverleaf. It is well backed up there. And Pitts Memorial is also seeing some slowdowns, especially as you get out past Bowering Park and coming in out of the downtown as well. And of course, it's Prince Philip Drive all along the university, which is seeing some slowdowns, and Portugal Cove Road at Airport Heights, that is a slowdown as well. Other than that, just mind your P's and Q's and your traffic and your speed. And we'll have more coming up.
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17: St. John's Metro, rest of the Avalon and Clarenville, sunny today and a high of 14. Clear tonight, low of +4, except 0 in low-lying areas with patchy frost. Central Newfoundland, sunny today and a high of 17. A few clouds tonight, low of +2 with patchy frost. South Coast, sunshine today, high of 14. A few clouds tonight, low of 6. And the West Coast, Southwest Coast, Northern Peninsula, sunny today and a high of 17. A few clouds tonight, low of 7. Right now in St. John's, we have sunshine and the temperature is at 8. Back with an update at 10 o'clock for VOCM News. I'm Sarah Strickland.
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0: And good Monday morning. Welcome to Open Line, and thank you for tuning into the program. My name is, indeed, Brian Callahan, joined this morning by the one and only Greg Smith, who's sitting in for the regular producer, of course, David Williams, who's taken a couple of days off. Strategically, I might suggest, since, yes, there will be no show on Wednesday this week out of respect and observance for the National Day for Truth and Reconciliation, September 30th, of course. So Greg's not busy enough already, but he's going to take the reins as producer, so go easy on him today, which means he's taking your calls. We'll put you in the queue and get you on the air to chat about whatever's on your mind. Things that may have come to mind over the weekend, something you may have noticed, something I got to be in your bonnet about, or just maybe a positive thing. We're always over that. Things that may have made you go, hmm. And so in the St. John's metro area, right, numbers to call, 709-273-5211, long distance, 1-888-590-VOCM, that's 866-8626, as always, untangle my tongue after the weekend, and our email address is openline@vocm.com. So overall, really nice fall weekend, early fall weekend, all things considered, right? The sun has been kind of late to us. So as much as we complain about it, when we got it, always appreciate it. So, speaking of good positive things, it was a pretty good weekend as well for the Newfoundland Regiment versus the visiting Halifax Mooseheads down at the Mary Brown Center. They dropped a tough one in OT on Friday night, but bounced back big time Saturday night, which seems to be their MO so far this season. A little slow out of the gate, but picking it up and as she goes along with a dominating 6-0 shutout of the Mooseheads on Saturday night, thanks in large part to the goaltending prowess of one Antoine Proulx. Great crowds coming out too, over 4,000 Friday, 4,500 or so, 5,000 more in the house on Saturday night. And they got two more at home next weekend, Regiment too, against the Noranda Huskies before departing on their first road trip of the season. So a couple more games, chance to get to see them before they hit the road for a little bit. And let's see, off the ice and still on the pitch, on the ball field, thank God for Max Scherzer, says the Blue Jays, for giving fans something to cheer about just when they needed. A feel-good game to finish a pretty rough season, I would suggest, overall. He delivered at the age of 42, no less. And I don't mean to take a swipe here, but unlike Vladdy Jr. Guerrero, Max said all the right things afterwards. Didn't have to walk anything back. He spoke from the heart. He pitches his team into the eighth inning. 114 pitches. Final game of the season for the Jays, of course. And Max Scherzer has yet to say whether he's done for this career. But we'll see. Not going to try to jump to any conclusions there. But he had his family there by his side. And really just all the love. His wife and young kids running all over the place. But lots of emotion and a lot of love going both ways from him for the fans and the fans right back at him. So a really nice moment there for Max Scherzer and uplifting way to finish the season for the Jays, all things considered. So and they owe him big time for finishing the season on a high note. Really needed that. And, you know, and as well, of course, a nice moment and farewell for George Springer, whose six-year contract is up. Speculation is that he may also be into retirement phase, may step away from the game in the offseason. We'll see. Could have been his final game in the bigs, but again, big love for Springer, and rightly so. But moving on from that, the playoffs begin in earnest tomorrow night in baseball. Cannot wait. I love it. The afternoon games and this evening games, it's nonstop into the evening. Especially, you know, the next chapter of the Red Sox Yankees. That's going to be fantastic. All gets going tomorrow night. Lots of great games in the NFL and, of course, the CFL and college football. You want to get into any sports, we're going to always talk about a bit of sports. It's light conversation, but it's also some great lessons for real life. And as I've said before, it's the real reality TV. I also see where Canadian tennis star Leila Fernandez gets a title, her sixth of her career at the Singapore Open. Not a lot of big top 10 players in this one, a couple of big wins, but for the most part, probably a lesser ride than she'd get at the U.S. Open or a major, that's for sure. But a big win nonetheless for her and for her confidence going forward. Also hoping to speak with Chris Ballard, local Chris Ballard, of course, announcer for the former Newfoundland Growlers. And he started up an NL Sports Talk, a local sports talk platform that he's I saw released last week. And we had a quick chat, hoping to get him on. Because, again, I can't for the life of me with everything going on these days. And back in the day, you'd have like a sports department. But not anymore. So we rely on, you know, a lot of the local organizations to give us a heads up sometimes because there's just so much going on. I see the NLL Cup on the pitch, soccer pitch over the weekend and those sorts of things. But the results and making sure we shout out the proper people, maybe Chris can give us a little hand with that and let us know what he plans to do with the new NL Sports Talk. That's going to be pretty good. Yeah. And I don't need to tell you, fuel prices are driving everybody, literally and figuratively. Ironically, come on with those affordability measures, I say, that's for sure. And let's see, yes, I'm going to get into a bit of VOCM. Of course, we got our Thanksgiving food drive on the go and lots of stuff going on. And you know, there is this thing called a news cycle, which I've mentioned before, and it is in just the news terms. It changes these days, the news cycle changes at breakneck speed, you know, with all the various sources of information we have compared to years gone by, some more legitimate than others. And it's basically the process of, you know, stories being big in the news one week and one day, but falling out of the headlines the next over a weekend just because they become supplanted by other stories and how the cycle turns around. But a story that's not going away, and it shouldn't be allowed to, given that the issue of bullying and flat-out attacks right into school hallways or bathrooms continues. And some say continues to get worse. Not even some say. I think there's a general acknowledgement. There's a lot that isn't reported, as we know with all things. Just the things that we hear about that make it to the news, or when there's a viral video that shows with really just no dispute whatsoever what's going on. In general terms, doesn't give all the context, but there's no denying that video last week certainly stirred a lot of people to act and to talk and to speak up. And I'm getting a lot of emails from other parents in the very same situation, as I mentioned on Friday. So that is, of course, a story that needs to stay in the news because it's continuing to happen. It doesn't get better or worse. It just continues. Maybe it does get worse. I don't know. The only way to know is to hear directly and to see some solid numbers. But, of course, this goes back to the incident at Ascension Collegiate in Bay Roberts last week, this time last week when the video came out. And there have been two youth charged, and I believe they have court dates for December. So we'll be keeping an eye on that, of course. And for child care operators, of course, the news last week about the operating grants and the $10 a day childcare and the risks of losing that. Some operators, you know, I won't say threatening, but really with no choice in some cases to consider opting out of it, which would just drive prices for a lot of people. The cost of daycare way too high for many people. Really nervous times. I mean, if that extra expense is added to you, given all the other pressures going into the heating season and school season and all the other expenses that come with that, and a young family, and you're trying to hold down a job, maybe two jobs, and keep an eye on your child in a reliable and careful and safe daycare. You know, it's tough times, but I understand that the child care licensees, the NL Child Care Licensing Board, I thought I heard they got an email maybe like just before 5 o'clock on Friday afternoon, this kind of thing again. Late on a Friday afternoon, an email goes out. But apparently it's status quo now until the spring of next year. And we've got a call in, of course, to the we're going to reach out to the child care licensee, of course, Rhonda Lono, I believe, since been speaking about what happened on Friday and the latest developments in this on this front. But by all accounts, it's a cooling of the situation for

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5: St. John's Metro, rest of the Avalon and Clarenville. Sunshine this afternoon and a high of 14. Clear tonight, low of +4, except zero in low-lying areas, so there will be some patchy frost. Sunny breaks tomorrow, high of 14, and then cloudy on Wednesday with a high of 11. For central Newfoundland, sunshine today, high of 17. A few clouds tonight, low of +2 with patchy frost. Becoming cloudy with showers by the afternoon tomorrow and a high of 13, and then sun on cloud on Wednesday and a high of 15. For the south coast, sunshine for today and a high of 14. A few clouds tonight, low of 6. Cloudy with showers by the afternoon tomorrow and a high of 14. And then sun and cloud on Wednesday with a high of 17. For the west coast, southwest coast, the northern peninsula, sunny today and a high of 17. A few clouds tonight, low of 7. Cloudy, a few showers for tomorrow, high of 11. And sun and cloud on Wednesday, a high of 16. Happy Valley, Goose Bay, sunshine today, high of 21. Clear tonight and a low of 8. And Tuesday, Wednesday, sun and cloud with a high of 19. Labrador West today, tomorrow, sun and cloud. Southwesterly winds at 30, high of 18. Clear skies tonight, a low of +3. Wednesday, overcast skies and a high of 17. The north coast today, sunshine. Southwesterly winds at 30, high of 21. Clear skies tonight, westerly winds 40, low of 10. Sun and cloud for tomorrow, high of 15. Sunshine on Wednesday and a high of 11. Right now in St. John's, gorgeous out there. On the chilly side, though, we have sunshine, the temperature at 10, winds gusting to about 35-40 over at the airport. 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
5: In sports, that's all she wrote on the Blue Jays season. It wrapped up yesterday, game 162 at the Rogers Centre, and it was a win for the Blue Jays, 5-1, but a little bit of emotion, actually a lot of emotion there. Possible goodbye said to Max Scherzer and to George Springer. George Springer has been a Blue Jay for the last 6 seasons, and his contract is up. Springer is 37 years old now, and it's not clear what he's going to do. It's unclear if he is going to be in Toronto next year. It's unclear if anybody's going to sign him next year. So still waiting to see. He'll, you know, take a little bit of time, I'm sure, to kind of process everything and then make a decision. Max Scherzer's also saying he's going to sit on it for a couple of days and then get his thoughts together and decide what he's going to do. But if that was it, what a way to go out there, Mad Max. 7 innings, went pitch right into the 7th. Boy, did I love that moment there when John Schneider was coming out And everybody started booing because they were like, no, you're not going to pull him this early, are you? And no, it was just all for just fun, really, because remember in the World Series when Scherzer was not ready to go and he got right up in John Schneider's face and he was like, no way, I'm not getting out of this game. Well, it was pretty much picking fun, making light of that just one last time. As it's unlikely that if he's going to return anywhere, it's unlikely that he's going to be back with Toronto because he was only on that 1 year deal. And then when he struck out and went right into the seventh inning, he said, I feel blank great. And everybody got a good chuckle out of that. And then, of course, George Springer was taken out of the game early so he could have his moment. And not sure what's going to happen there with George, but a pretty emotional day at the ballpark. I don't think anybody really cared too much about the score, but the Jays did win 5-1 over Cincinnati. But that is it for the Blue Jays. We'll see you again in a few months in Florida. Spring training, it doesn't take long to go, I tell you. They're back on the go like late January, early February. So blink and they'll be back. Don't worry. Another goodbye this weekend with Justin Verlander. Here's a guy who's going to be going into the Hall of Fame right next to Max Scherzer. One of the best ever do it. Justin Verlander pitching his last game. Of course, he made a name for himself with the Detroit Tigers, and then he moved around a little bit. He was with Houston and finished his career on the weekend, and he found it very emotional. He wasn't alone on the mound. Here's this report from ABC News.
7: At the age of 43, the 10-time All-Star and 2-time World Series champion buttoned up his 21-year career with a thrilling 4-3 walk-off win against the Pittsburgh Pirates Saturday. But little did he know that his teammates had a surprise in store for his dreams that night.
8: The way it went with Genevieve running out, I had no clue.
7: He later admitted that his daughter had never seen him cry like that and that he had to assure her they were tears of happiness.
5: So one of the best to ever do it, Justin Verlander. That's it for that career. And yeah, he'll be in Cooperstown before you know it. I think it's 5 years. You got to be out of it before you can be eligible. But no questions there. He's going to be a first ballot in, not the absolutely, it's a shoe in there. So the wild card series for baseball begins on Tuesday. So you got the Phillies and the Braves Tuesday afternoon. So tomorrow afternoon, 3:30 our time. 6:30, it's the White Sox and the Astros. 9:30, this is going to be an interesting one. The Red Sox and the Yankees. And then the late one will be the Cubs and the San Diego Padres. And be like 11:30 our time. And so that's it for baseball. On to the postseason. The NFL in full swing. Kansas City beat Miami. Cleveland won over Carolina. The Giants beat Tennessee. Jacksonville beat New England. Buffalo, a 24-16 win over the Chargers. Detroit, 31 over the Jets, who had 24. Indianapolis beat Houston. Washington gets the win over Seattle. Pittsburgh beat Cincinnati. San Fran won over Arizona. Minnesota beat Tampa Bay. Las Vegas a win over New Orleans. Baltimore beat Dallas. And Denver beat the Rams. And the NFL Monday Nighter is Philadelphia taking on the Chicago Bears. It'll be about 9:45 our time, 9:15 in most of Labrador. That's a look at sports. I'm Sarah Strickland. This has been VOCM at Noon.
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5: 28 minutes after 12 on this sunny Monday afternoon. Rising fuel prices are hitting all Canadians hard right now, but none perhaps more so than those living on fixed incomes. This province, some of the highest fuel prices in all of Canada. Kimberly Leonard of Seniors NL speaks with VOCM's Jerry Lynn Mackey.
17: Good morning, Jerry Lynn.
18: Thank you for joining me. I mean, let's start at the beginning. What are you hearing from seniors who are calling your organization, talking about what they're facing with respect to these high gas prices?
17: Well, I can tell you that it's hitting people hard. You know, we hear nothing only concern from older adults and those who support them. The cost of getting to a medical appointment, that's number one on the radar here. Like, a lot of them have to travel to pick up groceries, and even now to the point of visiting family or taking part in community activities, you know, that they enjoy doing is even becoming more difficult. So the cost of gas is really, really hitting them hard. And a quote from a senior, and more than one, "I just filled up my vehicle and it's absolutely frightening." And another one was, "Oh, I filled up my vehicle and it's really hurting." So those are the concerns that we're getting from older adults, and it's not good.
18: Right. And hearing them say, you know, it hurts to fill up the gas tank. Well, it absolutely does for everyone, I think, right now. But when you're a senior, many are living on a fixed income. So how difficult is it to budget for a month when, you know, the cost of gas or heating oil suddenly spikes?
17: Well, Jerry Lynn, it's already difficult because the high cost of living is making it difficult. And already seniors are having to make choices in either buying food, buying their prescriptions, or, you know, going to their medical appointments. Some are choosing right now because of the high cost of gas for those with cars and even those who have to pay people to take them. I mean, they have to increase that cost because of the high cost of gas. And, you know, some are choosing not to go to their medical appointments because they simply feel they do not have the funds for that. And when you hear these things, it's very alarming. And the fact that some have to travel to other communities, you know, to get to a supermarket. So they're even limiting those, causing food insecurity. And you know, those seniors who are fortunate enough to have some savings to go into retirement, they're really feeling that they're dipping into that right now, and they're really feeling now that their funds are not going to last. So going into retirement, they're not going to have any funds there to help them. So that's concerning as well. So there's concern all around with the high cost of living, but now the high cost of gas, it's unbearable for them.
18: And as we head into the winter months, are you concerned that you're going to see more seniors who are forced to make the choice between heating their home, buying groceries, or paying for medication?
17: Absolutely. The cost of heating is gone through the roof. Seniors are very concerned about that. And, you know, like even they have to keep their heat on because the pipes will freeze and they need heat in their home. A lot are sparing the heat in their home. And plus, it's dipping into their funds for food. And I think their medical appointments will just be on the bottom end of the scale. And all around, it's very difficult because they have very hard decisions to make. They need their medical appointments. They need their prescriptions. They need food and they need heat. But the bottom line is they're going to be forced to make very difficult decisions.
18: Kimberly, I want to pick up on something you mentioned with respect to their social and emotional health and well-being. How do high prices for fuel affect, you know, how seniors are actually feeling?
17: Well, it affects them in every way, and especially in the area of social isolation and loneliness, which we're now linking on to. We are the oldest population in Canada, so we are the home of an aging population, and we're encouraging our seniors to get out into the community, to participate, you know, in the fitness clubs, and to connect with one another, you know, to bring up their spirits and help them feel really a big part of the community. But now with this price of gas, it affects it in every way, and people are choosing to stay home, and that's really sad.
18: Kimberly, for the senior that's listening right now who might be feeling just completely overwhelmed by these rising costs, what resources or guidance can Seniors NL offer them today?
17: Well, Seniors NL is here to listen. We're here to help. If anyone has a concern, please reach out to us. We have a toll-free number, 1-800-563-5599. We have passionate, compassionate voices answering the phone. You will get a live voice. And, you know, we can talk you through whatever issue you are concerned about, and we will provide you with the connections that are right for you.
5: And that's Kimberly Leonard of Seniors NL speaking about how the price of gas and everything, the rising prices of everything, is affecting those who are living on fixed incomes. Coming up after the break, we're going to hear from the president and CEO of North Atlantic about his recent meetings in France. 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
5: President and CEO of North Atlantic is calling recent meetings in France very productive. The St. John's-based company, which has established an office in Paris, recently acquired the second largest oil refinery in France from ExxonMobil. Ted Lohman speaks with VOCM's Russell Bowers.
22: I think the trip was very productive. It's a chance to continue our conversations around investment and partnership and in energy opportunities in general. It's a chance to meet with government and industry leaders. North Atlantic is already doing significant business in Europe. We have a refinery in France with 2,000 employees, as well as an office in Paris. We have hydrogen offtake agreements in Netherlands and Germany. So it's a trip that we make on a regular basis. The acquisition has certainly been successful. We're very happy with our move into France. And I think that our relationship with the government of France has been very positive. I find the government very easy to deal with, easy to talk to. So I think overall, we're very pleased with the way this is going.
23: As we were talking about before we came on air, Prime Minister Carney and President Macron met in Saint-Pierre-Miquelon. What do you make of the seemingly growing ties between Canada and Europe and Canada-France more specifically?
22: We've always had relationships with France, even before we acquired the refinery in France. North Atlantic supplied Saint-Pierre-Miquelon with their jet fuel, diesel, gasoline. But yes, I mean, there's no doubt that the Prime Minister's comments around heightened Canada-European collaboration create a sort of favorable tailwinds. Discussions around whether it's potential associate membership in the EU or whether it's some other collaborative mechanism. I think these things are very positive. They support the east-west flow of trade, and they create investment opportunities on both sides of the Atlantic.
23: What do you pick up on as possible challenges that the Canadian government might have to get past?
22: I don't know about the challenges, but I think about the opportunities. I think Europe is you know, seeking to rebalance trade to some degree, and I think that the relationship between Canada and Europe is a strong one. We've got we're very aligned politically. We're aligned. We share many of the same values. We both prioritize you know, things like worker safety, wealth redistribution. So it's a good fit. It's something that I'll leave it to the politicians to talk about the challenges, but I see is opportunities.
23: I'd be remiss if I didn't ask you this, because as we're all too aware, you can't drive past a gas station these days without seeing the price tick up almost as you drive past. What have the challenges with the Middle East conflict done to North Atlantic's business and the relationship with your customers?
22: I think that it's been a challenge for everyone, and I won't even say just across Canada, but across the globe. We've seen a huge impact in terms of the conflict in the Middle East impacting reliability of supply. We've seen some refining capacity destroyed in Russia, which is also impacting the amount of product that's available on the marketplace. It's created a lot of volatility, as well as in some cases we've seen in the last few months sort of sustained increases in prices.
23: We keep hearing that this conflict will go on for a while yet. There's all kinds of predictors out there about where the price of a liter of gas is going. Are you concerned that there's a breaking point for the consumer, that they won't know what to do once it gets past a certain dollar level?
22: Yeah, I mean, there's no doubt that this is going to, you know, the current volatility in the market and price increases are definitely impacting the consumer. And we've seen the Public Utilities Board to some degree try to mitigate that by moving into daily pricing to sort of, you know, give people more optionality maybe about, you know, when they purchase their fuel. But I think this is something that's being faced globally. Every jurisdiction, I'm driving around Europe and I'm seeing prices that are much higher than what we're paying in Canada, believe it or not. So it's incredible, right? I think that people want to transition to green energy and explore things like, you know, more solar, more winds, green hydrogen. But during this transition, and this conflict has certainly illustrated this, that you need to have a reliable supply of conventional fuels to support that transition. We're also moving into electricity to some degree with the hydrogen project, which would require, you know, construction. I think on phase one is 47 large wind turbines, which would produce around 329 megawatts of electricity. And phase two, which is currently undergoing environmental assessment, would be another 475, we'll say, megawatts of electricity and 68 turbines. So we are moving into electricity and renewables with green hydrogen, as well as providing those clean energy options at our fueling stations.
23: And one last thing from this most recent trip to France, do you have a sense of when you know it'll be successful, what kind of timeline you've got on results?
22: I think the trip is already successful. The fact that we are part of this conversation is important, right? That we're seeing that discussion around energy is, as you just pointed out, is becoming more and more important, and in some cases heated. Mm-hmm. It's very important to be part of those discussions. So I think that you win just by being in the room.
5: And that was Ted Lohman. He is the president and CEO of North Atlantic, speaking with VOCM's Russell Bowers about his recent trip to France and some of the meetings that he had. Board of Trade recently welcomed a group of ambassadors from Scandinavia and other Nordic countries as part of ongoing efforts to build business connections with Europe. Canada was recently invited to become an associate member of the European Union as trade alliances and partnerships shift in the wake of the trade war and deteriorating relationship with the United States. Board of Trade CEO Anne-Marie Boudreau speaks with VOCM's Linda Swain about the meetings with ambassadors from Sweden, Denmark, Finland, Iceland, and Norway.
0: We recently had the privilege of meeting with all five ambassadors, actually, of the Nordic countries. So they have really put, you know, a proactive effort around getting out and understanding the various provinces and regions in Canada. And they, you know, as they summed it up for us, that there's tremendous value in them being able to see what's happening on the ground and in them building relationships to help sort of fortify those relationships for their countries. So we were able to meet with them. We had wonderful discussions. I think, you know, not the least of which, of course, is kind of underscored by the changing landscape for Canada and for Canadian businesses. We're seeing, you know, Prime Minister Carney have these really trailblazing conversations with other nations, including the EU recently, the conversation he met, you know, and had with the French president in St. Pierre and Miquelon recently. So I think the timing of this was perfect and really provided a great opportunity for us to understand the priorities of these countries, what they're looking for in partners. We had some wonderful conversations about the opportunities. You know, we are a lot like those countries when you think about Newfoundland and Labrador, and then by extension, of course, when you think about Atlantic Canada, we're very similar. We're very similar from a values perspective. Our cultures are very similar. We have a lot of the same resources. So we had some great conversations about really natural trading opportunities and why, as Canada looks to diversify, as Newfoundland and Labrador companies look for new trading partners, look for new supplying partners, you know, and certainly market, export market diversification. So really robust conversations. And we actually hope to probably do some trade missions in short order and, you know, probably take a trip to Iceland and take a trip to Denmark. And the ambassador for Sweden, actually, we had some really great conversation around the forestry products that Atlantic Canada can provide. And that is what Sweden is looking for. So it was a really positive exchange.
1: So these are ambassadors, they're not business leaders. What do you hope will come out of it?
0: Yeah, they are ambassadors, absolutely, but they are very connected to what's happening in their country. They do have great relationships. And I think, you know, as they said, and back to our cultural alignment and similarities, you know, having conversations, building relationships, establishing that trust, that's where these opportunities start. But I had some wonderful invitations from a few of the ambassadors, actually, who could connect us with and other chambers and other when we identify business opportunities who do have relationships. So I think, you know, starting that discussion, chambers in these countries can be really useful in connecting us with their members, much like I can do for mine. So I think we're going to plan, you know, to learn a little bit more and probably take a visit.
1: And of course, no doubt they have to be aware of the challenges that Canada is currently facing right now. No doubt they're facing their own similar types of challenges when it comes to trade and tariffs and their relationship with the United States.
0: Yeah, they absolutely are. And I think, you know, that I'm sure that was one of the motivators for why they were, you know, kind of putting this push on. It was the first time all five ambassadors came to our province together. So I think they, you know, that is certainly motivating the conversation right now. But we need to be as equally motivated from a geographic location, for proximity. It is so natural for us to kind of look in that direction and look for market diversification over there. So I think we have a lot to pursue, and, you know, it's not going to happen overnight, but I think it is a very natural market for us to establish relationships and make some things happen. Linda, you know, we also had another fascinating discussion. They work quite openly and quite collaboratively together. They have a Nordic model that allows people and money and products to flow pretty freely. And we had some great discussion around the value in Atlantic Canada mimicking that model. They were quite surprised to, as they've learned recently, how closed Atlantic Canada is from a trading perspective and just mobility, which we know has been talked about. We know that we've seen our politicians put some increasing thought into, you know, how do we allow people to be more mobile? How do we recognize credentials across provinces? How do we remove trade barriers? So it was very interesting to hear their outside perspective on that and how natural and how very obvious I think it seemed to them that we should allow that more. And I think when you're exposed to outside thinking, you know, the perspective of people who are outside the market, it can be frustrating because you're like, oh yeah, I agree. I absolutely think the same, but it's always so helpful to hear the perspective and, you know, how they were so favorable as well to the richness of natural resources that exist in Newfoundland and Labrador, but in Atlantic Canada as well. So I think they gave us a lot to think about, actually.
5: And that was Board of Trade CEO Anne-Marie Boudreau speaking with VOCM's Linda Swain about their meetings with ambassadors from Sweden, Denmark, Finland, Iceland, and Norway. Coming up after the break, we're going to hear from post-secondary students out looking for work to see if they see artificial intelligence as a threat to their future employment. This is VOCM's Newfoundland and Labrador Today.
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5: 10 minutes before 1 o'clock, with artificial intelligence advancing at lightning speed, the landscape of the modern workforce is shifting faster than ever before. For university and college students preparing to launch their careers, that rapid change brings a whole lot of anxiety. VOCM's Jerry Lynn Mackey recently stopped by a job fair hosted by Munn and CNA to chat with students about AI and their future.
26: I mean, since I'm a math student, it's mostly looking at, like, finance, insurance, this and that. Sort of the easiest for me to complete a degree in, so.
18: Artificial intelligence. Do you have any concern that the robots could take jobs?
26: I'm not sure if you're familiar with, like, the sort of recent developments with AI and pure math, but they're solving quite a few problems there. That's also part of why I've sort of chosen to go on more of, like, a industry route, because I guess the prospects are dire. But to be quite honest, I'm not too worried, because at the end of the day, AI is still quite expensive to run. And people are probably cheaper to hire at this point. So,
7: do you have any concern about artificial intelligence?
8: Yes.
7: Taking your job away, maybe?
8: A little bit. It's different for us because they're kind of like trying to get us to use it more for certain things. But it is, I personally don't like using it and I try to avoid it just because it's a little bit scary and it is taking jobs, especially in like, what was it, medical? I think like in the medical record administration and stuff, you have people doing the bookings, the AI and everything. So
7: yeah, you guys looked at each other when I said AI. What were you talking about it earlier?
9: It just seems, a lot of it seems like it could be done by humans just very easily with a lot less margin of error that happens.
7: And a lot less checking it over.
9: Yes, exactly. We get trained to proofread everything that we make, so we can do that as we go, much better than an AI could, in my opinion.
8: You still have to proofread, like, as you're writing it anyways, and if you get AI to write it, then you have to still proofread it, so it really doesn't save that much time in the long run.
7: So concerned, but you're not actively worried about it?
8: Not in the industry that we're going into, I wouldn't say. But I can see why other people would be. It is scary.
9: Records, I guess, is a bit more hands-on than other office administration disciplines, so we're less at risk of being replaced by AI, but just the thought of anyone losing out on a job opportunity, it's a bit concerning. Yeah.
7: Do you have any concern about AI, that AI could make your job obsolete in 10 years?
10: Like, there's always a worry, but at the same time, I feel like AI can't do anything physical, so, you know, I hope.
7: It's a robot.
10: Well, then I guess I'm kind of screwed.
7: You were saying yes, yes, what? How come?
11: I feel like, well, not specifically for what I want to do, but for many jobs, I feel like in business and just stuff like that, I feel like AI is a threat. Like,
10: accounting. I feel like that could, AI could take that over.
11: But, like, for what I want to do, I want to go into physiotherapy. I feel like no robot is going to be able to do what I can do. Like, so,
10: what robots can make personal connections with their clients?
7: A robot can't have bedside manner.
10: Exactly. You're right.
11: But I feel like if I was going into a different job, like if I was thinking of doing a different career, I would probably be worried if it was anything else. But I feel like if you're doing jobs that are like hands-on, you don't have anything to worry about.
10: Just like hoping the robots won't take over.
11: Yeah.
7: Did this factor into your decision to do this degree, kinesiology?
10: I feel like kind of, because I feel like there's always a worry, like, will you be able to get a job after university? So you kind of want to think about that when you're making decisions.
7: Did it affect your decision of which field you went into?
11: I feel like it did. Before, I was honestly thinking of doing, like, a desk job, honestly. But, I mean, it's kind of scary how fast AI has developed. And, I mean, it just keeps, like, getting more advanced. So I think it is a threat to, like, if you wanted to do a desk job or something like that.
7: Tell me what you're studying.
12: I'm studying electrical engineering. My second year.
7: Do you have any worry or concern about AI taking your job over the next 10 years?
12: Not really. I've actually been asked this a couple times before. Electrical engineering is a lot more hands-on than, say, like comp sci jobs. There's a lot of physical aspects that AI just can't do. Like, they can generate a lot of code and they can tell us theory. Sometimes most of the time they're just wrong.
7: What about if AI gets a body? If AI has a robot?
12: I'd be a little scared, a little bit, but I think we're a long ways from before we can trust them in my position.
7: So you'll be established in your career by then?
12: Absolutely.
5: 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I'm Sarah Strickland. 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
31: At 1 o'clock, it is 10 degrees and sunny in St. John's. Good afternoon, I'm Mahalia Artis. A portion of Major's Path is being shut down this afternoon to facilitate the construction of the new roundabout in the area. Traffic traveling down Major's Path toward Portugal Cove Road will be detoured onto Airport Road and Craig Dobbins Way. Drivers can still turn onto Major's Path heading towards Stefanger Drive from the new roundabout. The detour will be in place from noon until 4 p.m. Gander RCMP have issued an arrest warrant for a man wanted on a number of serious charges. 28-year-old Michael Torreville is wanted on charges including assaulting a police officer, dangerous driving, flight from police, and possession of stolen property. Anyone with information is asked to contact RCMP. One person has been sent to hospital with non-life-threatening injuries following an accident between a dump truck and an SUV on Pitts Memorial. The accident happened just before 9 o'clock this morning. An investigation into the crash is ongoing, and given that a dump truck was involved, the Department of Highways has also been called in. The owner of a CBS property that was destroyed by fire Saturday night says the RNC and the town council were well aware that the home had become a trap house. Jesse Cave told VOCM Open Line with Brian Callahan that he had rented the house to a friend, but the situation soon degenerated, leaving him with little to no recourse. He claims he had sought help from the RNC and the town of CBS after handing out notices of eviction that were ignored.
0: It's well known by the RNC and the town of CBS and everything as a trap house. Now, here's the thing. I had nothing to do with the trap house. Yes, I rented the house out to the tenants, right? We're good friends of mine. I rented it out, and it all spiraled out of control. Me, as a landlord, I had no say in anything. I even had the face kicked off me and stomped into my own floor. And when the RNC showed up that time, me and my girlfriend were made to leave, right? So, like, I've gave numerous evictions to the tenants, right, with no avail, right? And now all of a sudden, my house is burnt down.
31: Now, Cave says his name is being dragged through the mud on social media. Cave admits there was no electricity running to the home in question. The cause of the fire is under investigation. Green Party leader Elizabeth May believes a recreational lobster fishery, similar to the summer food fishery for cod, could be sustainable for all Newfoundlanders and Labradorians. May presented a petition in Ottawa last week calling on government to create what she describes as a conservation-based recreational lobster fishery. May says based on the evidence she's seen so far, the science suggests the local population could easily support a non-commercial fishery going forward.
1: There have been studies that look at how healthy is the lobster population and could it sustain not a commercial fishery in Newfoundland and Labrador, but a recreational fishery or basically local non-commercial family consumption. And it certainly looks as though that the current population of lobsters is strong enough for a conservation-based fishery of that kind.
31: That's your news. I'm Mahalia Artis. Your weather is up next.
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31: For St. John's Metro and the rest of the Avalon and Clarenville today, sunny, high 14. Tonight, clear, low plus 4 except 0 in low-lying areas with patchy frost. Tuesday will bring sunny breaks and a high of 14. Wednesday is cloudy and a high of 11. In Central today, sunshine, high 17. Tonight, a few clouds, low plus 2 with patchy frost. Tuesday, becoming cloudy with showers by afternoon and a high of 13. On the South Coast today, sunny, high 14. Tonight, a few clouds, low 6. Tuesday will be cloudy with showers in the afternoon and a high of 14. On the West Coast and Southwest Coast and the Northern Peninsula today, sunny, high 17. Tonight, a few clouds, low 7. And Tuesday will be cloudy with a few showers and a high of 11. I'm Mahalia Artis.
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0: Monday. Oh, Monday! Thank gosh it's Monday.
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5: Please don't let today be Monday. 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
7: I hate Mondays.
8: Oh, yes. Thanks for the reminder, Claudette, you say. Hey, it is Monday, and let's not hate it. Actually, I'm going to make you love it today, and that is because we have some fabulous tickets to give away once again, and very excited to be able to give these out. It's for the Eating Disorder Foundation of Newfoundland and Labrador. They're hosting their annual Concert of Hope. I think Craig Smith must have at least hosted that about for a decade. It is a fabulous concert. It's featuring the Masterless Men and Black Gold, and it's going to be at the St. John's Arts and Culture Center. Now, just recently posted our question. You can head on over there at VOCM's Facebook page. We'll get into the question in about 15, 20 minutes time for a chance for you to win your set of tickets. We're going to be doing that this week and next week, so plenty of opportunities to win. So I'm looking forward to giving that away again today. As always, don't forget to leave your contact information when you're trying to get in for a draw, and we'll be doing the winner announcement roughly around 3:40 this afternoon. So good luck.
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8: For St. John's Metro, the rest of the Avalon and Clarenville, it's going to be a clear night tonight. Temperature's going to go down to 4, but 0 in the low-lying areas with some patchy frost. So I guess RIP my plants, I say. Tuesday, sunshine, a little bit of sunshine, I should say, and a high of 14. For Central tonight, a few clouds, a low of 2 with some patchy frost, becoming cloudy on Tuesday with showers by the afternoon, and a high of 13 degrees. For the South Coast tonight, a few clouds, a low of 6. Tuesday, cloudy with showers in the afternoon and a high of 14. For the west and southwest coast and the northern peninsula tonight, a few clouds, a low of 7. For Tuesday, some showers and a high of 11 degrees. Right now, partly cloudy and 10 degrees in St. John's. Well, it's that time of the day where we check in with our newsroom. Specifically today, it's Mahalia Artis for the latest in some of our news headlines. Hey, Mahalia.
2: Thank you, Claudette. Yeah, here's what we're working on. The city of St. John's is reviewing a complaint received about an apartment building in the downtown that's been the focus of a number of serious incidents in recent years. Gander RCMP have issued an arrest warrant for a man wanted on a number of serious charges. And a portion of Major's Path is being shut down this afternoon to facilitate the construction of the new roundabout in the area.
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0: Eddie Money, Think I'm in Love on your VOCM. So as I mentioned earlier on, the Eating Disorder Foundation of Newfoundland Labrador is hosting its annual Concert of Hope at the St. John's Arts and Culture Center. And I know there's huge, huge interest because Masterless Men and Black Gold will be performing. It is going to be great, October 17th. But I wanted to tell you just before we get into the question for the afternoon for a chance to win tickets, a little bit just about eating disorders and the fact that, you know, it can happen to anyone. And I probably, like you, are surprised when you hear about Hollywood action stars, for instance, probably not the first person to come to mind with an eating disorder. But there was a new interview that is floating around social media. It's where Sylvester Stallone is promoting his memoir called The Steps. And he actually opened up about the extreme lengths he went for his Rocky physique and the eating disorder that followed. Let's take a listen to part of this interview.
1: I looked at like Rocky, very smooth, very normal looking guy. And then I said, if we move on, you have to, I think the character would start to become a bit more vain. And then if Rambo, you're playing a warrior, you'd be a little bit more animalistic. You wouldn't be so smooth. So I started to think, design your body like a jaguar, a cat, not big like Arnold, but more feral and aggressive and very limber and move and athletic. And then it became an obsession, really bad. It became to the point where I became bulimic. Yeah, you didn't know that. Okay.
2: You heard it here first.
1: Yeah, because it was like, you know, you would eat. I got down to 2.6 body fat when I was doing Rocky III in the opening scene, literally like, go for it, you know, like hollow. And I couldn't hold anything down. Or if I did, I didn't want to keep it down because I wanted to, I became so obsessed at staying at that point of fitness. And then finally, I just broke the cycle, but it got to me, literally an obsessive body worship kind of a thing.
0: So that was Sylvester Stallone surprisingly talking about his eating disorder while he was filming Rocky. And it's why I absolutely love it when celebrities come forward and being vulnerable about something personal in their lives, because it draws awareness and then it makes other people feel almost, I don't know if safe is the word, but just feel like that they can come forward too and get the help that they need. Anyway, let's get back to the Concert of Hope tickets that we're going to be giving away. Again, it's going to be an exceptional night. And the question that we have for you today is, what is one skill everyone should master? Yes, a little play on Masterless Men. Love to hear your thoughts. 709-273-5211. Don't forget to leave your contact information.
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0: For St. John's Metro, the rest of the Avalon and Clarenville clear tonight, a low of 4-0 in the low-lying areas with some patchy frost. For Tuesday, sunny breaks and a high of 14 degrees. For Central tonight, a few clouds, a low of 2, some patchy frost. Tuesday, some showers by the afternoon with a high of 13 degrees. For the South Coast tonight, a few clouds, a low of 6. For Tuesday, showers in the afternoon and a high of 14. For the west and southwest coast and the northern peninsula, a few clouds tonight, a low of 7 for Tuesday, cloudy with a few showers and a high of 11. Currently in St. John's, it's partly cloudy and 10 degrees. Well, time to find out a little bit more about some of the headlines our newsroom is working on ahead of the 2 o'clock news. We say good afternoon once again to Mahalia Artis.
12: Thanks, Claudette. At 2 o'clock, we'll talk about how a portion of Major's Path is being shut down this afternoon to facilitate the construction of a new roundabout in the area. And the City of St. John's is reviewing a complaint received about an apartment building in the downtown that's been the focus of a number of serious incidents in recent years.
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0: everyone should master home cooking. Everyone should have good home cooking skills.
1: Yes, my name is Keith Holden, and I think a skill that everybody should master in life in general is just simply knowing how to swim. Pretty simple, but really important.
2: Hi, Claudia. It's Leonard. Good afternoon. For your question of the day for the tickets, one thing people should master is driving. And we know who you are out there. There's a lot of people out there not paying attention to their driving. I don't know how they got their driver's license, but that's one skill people should master is driving.
3: Hey, Claudette, I think a skill people should know is learn how to cook.
4: Hi there. I wanted to call in for the ticket giveaway for the Masterless Men in Black Gold. The question was, what's one skill everyone should master? I think everyone should master driving a manual car. I could never do it. My husband taught me to do it. He's work away 3 weeks at a time, and his manual car would sit in the driveway, and I wasn't able to drive it. So between my husband teaching me and watching YouTube videos, I learned, and I can say I now own a sports car that's manual transmission, and I think I'm pretty good at it.
5: Oh, I love your confidence. I tried, or my husband tried to teach me, I mean, decades ago, and he gave up. I think we were minutes in, because it almost looked like I wasn't so much driving. It was almost like I was, I don't know, auditioning for the Calgary Stampede. It was brutal on both of us. Hats off to people who can drive standards. Maybe I will learn one day. Maybe someone like patience, like you. Who knows? So what is that one skill you think everybody should master? A lot of people are saying kindness and positivity on our Facebook page. Ashley says self-regulation. I think that's so, so important. But I think, you know, in the heat of the moment, it is really hard to try to self-regulate. Desiree says first aid to help save people. I think that's a great answer as well. So what is that one skill everyone should master? 709-273-5211. Leave your contact information. Love to hear your answer as well. Just leave a voicemail.
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5: For St. John's Metro, the rest of the Avalon and Clarenville clear tonight, a low of 4-0, though, in the low-lying areas with some patchy frost. Some sunny breaks on Tuesday with a high of 14. For Central tonight, a few clouds, a low of 2 with some patchy frost. Some showers by tomorrow afternoon with a high of 13 for tomorrow. For the South Coast, a few clouds tonight, a low of 6. Some showers in the afternoon on Tuesday at a high of 14. And for the west and southwest coasts and the northern peninsula, a few clouds tonight, a low of 7. Few showers on Tuesday with a high of 11 degrees. Right now, a little bit of blue sky, and it's currently 10 in St. John's. Turning our attention, as we like to do this time of the day, to our newsroom and find out what they're working on. Let's check in with Mahalie Artis.
15: Thanks, Claudette. Coming up at 3, we have a few more headlines for you. A 34-year-old man has been charged for allegedly fleeing from police on an electric dirt bike while impaired. Gander RCMP have issued an arrest warrant for a man wanted on a number of serious charges. And the owner of a CBS property that was destroyed by fire Saturday night says the RNC and the town council were well aware that the home had become a trap.
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0: George Michael and Faith on your VigoCM. It is just about 2:41, and I know how many of you are one of the thousands of people who are following the Help Find Read Facebook page. I can't help it. I'm on a lot of missing animals Facebook pages, and just wishing that they were all coming home. The latest with Reed, the Bernedoodle that went missing from a car accident on the highway just west of Gander. That was all the way back on August 21st. The most recent sightings as of today, Gander. So if you are in Central, he has been spotted in Gander. If he happens to go into your yard, if you could kindly just close your gate so he stays there, but never call out to him, never chase him. And there's a phone number that you will need to call if you spot Reed. We need to get him home. 709-640-4357. Come on, Reed. I know a lot of you are rooting for all the families that are in that particular situation. So wanted to draw your attention to a few things that are on the go with our VOCM Cares Foundation. Our food drive kicked off today. That's an annual event where we're collecting non-perishable food items in support of the Community Food Sharing Association. 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In fact, Sobeys locations across the metro region as well. If you want more information as to where you can drop off those non-perishables, the exact locations and the routes, you can head on over to VOCMcares.com for more information on that. And speaking of VOCM Cares, this Saturday, it's week 4. I don't know, time just flew. 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
0: For St. John's Metro, the rest of the Avalon and Clarenville clear, low of 4 but 0 in low-lying areas and some patchy frost, sunny skies and 14 for Tuesday. For Central, few clouds tonight, low of 2 with some patchy frost. Tomorrow, showers by the afternoon and a high of 13. For the South Coast, a few clouds tonight and a low of 6. Showers in the afternoon on Tuesday with a high of 14. For the West and Southwest Coast and the Northern Peninsula, a few clouds and a low of 7 tonight. A few showers on Tuesday with a high of 11. Right now, it is 2:47, and we're going to head on over to our VOCM newsroom. 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
12: Thank you, Claudette. From the newsroom today, the owner of a CBS property that was destroyed by fire Saturday night says the RNC and the town council were well aware that the home had become a trap house. As well, a 34-year-old man has been charged for allegedly fleeing from police on an electric dirt bike while impaired. We'll have that and more coming up at 3 o'clock.
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0: Well, Sabrina says sign language. What is one skill everyone should master? Well, Goldie says blocking people out that annoy you with their attitude. Tracy says cursive writing. Hilda says one skill everyone should learn is to how to pick up clothes from the floor. Another person texted and said people need to learn to be non-judgmental and kind. Carpentry is a good one, too. And one skill you should master is using your indicators, says Enos, while you're driving. Final call for a chance to win today's tickets. What is one skill that everyone...
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0: Having a look now at your VOCM forecast for St. John's Metro. The rest of the Avalon and Clarenville tonight, clear, low of 4. Zero in the low-lying areas with some patchy frost for Tuesday, sunshine and 14 degrees for Central tonight. A few clouds, low of 2. Some patchy frost as well. Also on Tuesday, becoming cloudy with showers by the afternoon with a high of 13 degrees for the South Coast tonight. A few clouds and a low of 6. For Tuesday, cloudy with showers in the afternoon and a high of 14. And for the West and Southwest Coast and the Northern Peninsula, a few clouds tonight, a low of 7. Few showers on Tuesday with a high of 11 degrees. Right now, it's partly cloudy and 10 degrees in St. John's. Turning our attention now to our VOCM newsroom, finding out a little bit more about some of the headlines they're working on. Let's say hello to VOCM's Mahalia Artis.
12: Thanks, Claudette. At 4 o'clock, we'll look at how the City of St. John's is reviewing a complaint received about an apartment building in the downtown that's been the focus of a number of serious incidents in recent years, and how 5 men arrested on suspicion of preparing a terrorist act in the vicinity of a U.S. Air Force base at RAF Fairford in Gloucestershire, England, have been released on bail as the investigation continues.
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0: news. I want a new drug on your VOCM. It is just about 3:40, and our topic today is, what is that one skill that everyone should master? Up for grabs, set of tickets for the Eating Foundation of Newfoundland Labrador, Eating Disorder Foundation of Newfoundland and Labrador, for their Concert of Hope with Masterless Men and Black Gold, coming to the Arts and Culture Center here in St. John's on October 17th. So what is that one skill that everyone should master? Well, we're getting a lot of texts and comments on socials and our voicemails. And Jody, she says everyone should master would be to back into a parking spot or have at least one meal perfected, be it pasta from scratch or seafood. Also, another text that came in from Bonnie, a skill that everyone should master would be at least trying it, would be sewing so you can do your own repairs. And Beverly says how to change a flat tire. Gina says basic swimming. A lot of people called and said swimming and kindness. And we had these calls to VOCM.
1: Hi, Claudette. My name is Annie Quinton. I just wanted to enter a contest for Masterless Men tickets. A skill that you should have is swimming. I think it's very important that everyone should know how to swim. It's you can always save a life for sure, and even your own.
2: Hi, Claudette. One skill that everybody should master is CPR, first aid. Thank you.
3: Hi, the question of the day for Claudette is going to a store and people don't know how to give back, cashiers don't know how to give back change, count back change to the person.
4: Oh, good afternoon. One skill I think everybody should master, and that's being able to swim.
5: Yes, hi. I'm calling interested for the tickets that are just left now for today. What we should all know is if we're a driver, main driver of the car, we all should know how to change the tires if they're flat and put in some windshield washer for you yourself and don't have anybody else to do it. I am a current person who don't know any of those two things, and I'm the main driver after losing my husband.
6: Hi, Colette. This is Kathy, 697-4797. Just to comment on the question of the day, I feel just be kind. Show a smile. You never know what people are going through. And just a smile may brighten their day. Many more to go through, but I think that's one of my biggest things. Cost nothing. Bye-bye now.
0: I want to thank everybody for playing along and letting me know a skill that everyone should master. And our winner today happens to be this person.
7: Hi there. I wanted to call in for the ticket giveaway for the Masterless Men in Black Gold. The question was, what's one skill everyone should master? I think everyone should master driving a manual car. I could never do it. My husband taught me to do it. He's work away 3 weeks at a time, and his manual car would sit in the driveway, and I wasn't able to drive it. So between my husband teaching me and watching YouTube videos, I learned, and I can say I now own a sports car that's manual transmission, and I think I'm pretty good at it.
0: That was the voice of Leona. Leona, you are heading over to the Concert of Hope October 17th with Masterless Men and Black Gold at the St. John's Arts and Culture Center, a great concert for the Eating Disorder Foundation of Newfoundland and Labrador. Our Greg Smith will be hosting that. We'll be in touch with you on how to pick your prize. And thank you to everybody for taking the time to participate in today's show. It certainly meant a lot. It's a lot of fun, and we're going to be doing it all again tomorrow for another opportunity to win those tickets. So I'm pretty stoked about that. Well, coming up, of course, we've got a look at the forecast. We have patchy frost in areas across the island. We'll get into that in just a moment. And we'll also check in with host Tim Power of the Tim Power.
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0: For St. John's Metro, the rest of the Avalon and Clarenville clear tonight, a low of 4, but 0 in the low-lying areas and some patchy frost. For Tuesday, sunny breaks and a high of 14. For Central tonight, a few clouds, a low of 2 with some patchy frost. For Tuesday, becoming cloudy with some showers by tomorrow afternoon, but a high of 13 degrees. For the South Coast tonight, a few clouds, a low of 6. For Tuesday, cloudy with showers in the afternoon and a high of 14. And for the west and southwest coast and the northern peninsula, a few clouds tonight, a low of 7. Cloudy with a few showers on Tuesday with a high of 11 degrees. Right now, partly blue skies and currently 10 degrees here in St. John's. 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Let's check in with Mahalia Artis.
17: Thank you, Claudette. Coming up in the news, the owner of a CBS property that was destroyed by fires Saturday night says the RNC and the town council were well aware that the home had become a trap house. And five men arrested on suspicion of preparing a terrorist act in the vicinity of a U.S. Air Force base at RAF Fairford in Gloucestershire, England, have been released on bail as the investigation continues. We'll have that and more coming up at 4 o'clock.
0: Thank you, Mahalia. It is just about 3:50. And a reminder, if you haven't participated in our VOCM newsroom, our question of the day, do you think the concept of the creation of a single economic unit of the four Atlantic provinces is a good idea? 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
0: I'm Claudette Barnes in your community. Planned Parenthood NL is giving away the ultimate hockey weekend getaway with their Hat Trick Raffle Fundraiser. You could win two tickets to see the Toronto Maple Leafs take on the New York Islanders on October 17th in Toronto. A WestJet gift of flight for two to Toronto or anywhere WestJet flies, or $200 in cash spending money. All proceeds from the raffle will go towards supporting Planned Parenthood NL's vital work across the province. Winner will be drawn on October 9th at noon. Raffle tickets can be purchased at Planned Parenthood NL at 47 St. Clair Avenue in St. John's and all other participating locations. If you have questions, reach out at 709-579-1009 or email them at frontdesk@ppnlshc.com. And as always, if you plan on hosting an upcoming event, email us the details at psa@vigocm.com.
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3: For St. John's Metro, the rest of the Avalon and Clarenville. For tonight, clear, low plus 4 except 0 in low-lying areas, patchy frost. For tomorrow, sunny breaks and 14. Wednesday, cloudy and 11. For central Newfoundland, tonight a few clouds, low plus 2, patchy frost. Tuesday, becoming cloudy with showers by the afternoon and a high of 13. Wednesday, sun and cloud and 15. For the south coast, tonight a few clouds, low near 6. Tuesday, cloudy with a few showers in the afternoon and a high of 14. And then for Wednesday, sun and cloud and 17 degrees. For the west coast, southwest coast, and northern peninsula, tonight a few clouds, low at 7. For your Tuesday forecast, cloudy with some showers on the way and a high near 11. Take a look at that Wednesday forecast, a mix of sun and cloud and 16 degrees. For Happy Valley Goose Bay, tonight clear, low near 8. Tuesday and Wednesday, much of the same, sun and cloud and 19. For Labrador West, tonight clear sky, low plus 3. Tomorrow, sun and cloud, southwesterlies, at 30 and a high of 18. And then for your Wednesday forecast, cloudy and 17. And finally, for the north coast, including Nain and surrounding areas, for tonight clear, westerly winds at 40, low near 10. For your Tuesday forecast, sun and cloud and 15. Wednesday, sunshine and 11 degrees. It is now coming up on 17 minutes after 5 o'clock here on VOCM. We're going to take another break, and when we come back, VOCM's Greg Smith is standing by for the VOCM Entertainment Wrap. We'll take a look at what's happening in the world of sports, and then we'll tell you about some local hockey players going to the big show. We'll have all this and more coming up right after this. 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
11: 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Taylor Swift has once again made history at the 2026 MTV Video Music Awards.

0: That's Wham! And Wake Me Up Before You Go Go, your VOCM. It's Greg Smith with you. Hopefully you're having a lovely Monday. I'm excited now. Tomorrow, Tuesday, will be the kickoff to the NHL season for the Toronto Maple Leafs as they take on the Montreal Canadiens tomorrow night. Don't worry, newsroom. They're all Montreal Canadiens fans. I'll only wear a bunch of blue and white tomorrow to work. Every now and then last season, all this Habs wear started showing up. I'm getting my revenge starting tomorrow. Meanwhile, speaking of hockey, the CBC has announced that Hockey Night in Canada is returning this season in partnership with the PWHL, the Professional Women's Hockey League. The network says the first women's game to be featured on the long-running program will be December 5th's matchup with the Montreal Club taking on the expansion Hamilton team. NHL games previously aired on Hockey Night, of course. Domestic rights holder Rogers Communication and the CBC did not extend their sub-licensing agreement for the upcoming season. The CBC first aired Hockey Night in Canada back in 1952, and it's been a Saturday night mainstay for generations of hockey fans. You got a thought on that? Nice to see the name Hockey Night in Canada survive. And actually, I love the fact that it's going to be doing that with the PWHL.
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6: For St. John's Metro, the rest of the Avalon and Clarenville tonight, clear, low plus 4, except 0 in low-lying areas, patchy frost. Tomorrow, sunny breaks and 14. For central Newfoundland, tonight a few clouds, low of plus 2. Tomorrow, becoming cloudy with showers by the afternoon and 13. For the south coast, tonight a few clouds, low near 6. Tomorrow, cloudy with showers by the afternoon and 14. And for the west coast, southwest coast, and northern peninsula, tonight a few clouds, low at 7. Tomorrow, few showers and a high of 11.
7: 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Frequent weather updates. 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
2: I'm Zach Power. The RNC is requesting the public's help as it investigates a break-in in Paradise over the weekend. Police say a home on Paradise Road was broken into sometime between 10 p.m. on Friday and 11:45 Sunday night. A number of items were taken, including an antique shotgun, which is not believed to be working, and ammunition for a rifle. RNC are hoping to identify and speak to the driver of a red Hyundai Accent, which was seen in the area at the time. Anyone with information is asked to contact the RNC or Crime Stoppers. The owner of a CBS property that was destroyed by a fire Saturday night says the RNC and the town council were well aware of the home that had become a trap house. Jesse Cave told VOCM Open Line with Brian Callahan that he had rented the house to a friend, but the situation soon degenerated, leaving him with little to no recourse. He claims that he sought help from the RNC and the town of CBS after handing out notices of eviction that were all ignored.
3: It's well known by the RNC and the town of CBS and everything as a trap house. Now, here's the thing. I had nothing to do with the trap house. Yes, I rented the house out to the tenants, right? We're good friends of mine. I rented it out, and it all spiraled out of control.
2: Green Party leader Elizabeth May believes that a recreational lobster fishery, similar to a summer food fishery for cod, could be sustainable for all Newfoundlanders and Labradorians. May presented a petition in Ottawa last week calling on government to create what she describes as a conservation-based recreational lobster fishery. She says based on evidence she's seen so far, the science suggests that the local population could easily support a non-commercial fishery going forward.
4: There have been studies that look at how healthy is the lobster population and could it sustain not a commercial fishery in Newfoundland and Labrador, but a recreational fishery or basically local non-commercial family consumption. And it certainly looks as though that the current population of lobsters is strong enough for a conservation-based fishery of that kind.
2: The province's fish processing sector is being hit hard by a labor crunch, and the problem is only expected to get worse as the population continues to age. That according to a new report by Food Processing Skills Canada, which says that labor shortages are going to hit the local food processing sector harder than any other province. Kevin Elder, who's with the organization, says that government has significant work to do in order to recruit the necessary number of workers by 2035.
5: And the hiring challenge that is there is massive. You're almost hiring everyone that's currently working in the sector again in another 9 years, which is a huge ask for the industry. For Newfoundland and Labrador, they had the highest percentage of their food and beverage manufacturing workforce that's over 55, which was 41%, and no other province is above 33%. And they also had the fewest people under 25 working in the sector at only 9.5%, and no other province was in the single digit.
2: 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Your weather forecast is next.
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2: For St. John's Metro, the rest of the Avalon and Clarenville tonight, clear, low plus 4, except 0 in low-lying areas, patchy frost. Tomorrow, sunny breaks and 14. For central Newfoundland, tonight a few clouds, low of plus 2. Tomorrow, becoming cloudy with showers by the afternoon and 13. For the south coast, tonight a few clouds, low near 6. Tomorrow, cloudy with showers by the afternoon and 14. And for the west coast, southwest coast, and northern peninsula, tonight a few clouds, low at 7. Tomorrow, a few showers and a high of 11.
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That's Rick Springfield and Jesse's Girl right here on your VOCM. It's Greg Smith along with you. Hopefully you're enjoying the evening. This coming weekend we'll have our fourth of five qualifiers for the Ultimate Irish Newfoundland Kitchen Party. We've got three of five in after this past Saturday show, and it's an opportunity that you'll get to have to host me.

0: and the show live from your home October 24th. I'll bring along some of my musical friends for some live music, and we're going to give you a new fireplace. Yeah, from Crown Cabinets Fireplaces and Flooring. 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
11: For St. John's, Metro, the rest of the Avalon, and Clarenville tonight, clear, low plus 4 except 0 in low-lying areas, patchy frost. Tomorrow, sunny breaks and 14. For central Newfoundland, tonight a few clouds, low of plus 2. Tomorrow, becoming cloudy with showers by the afternoon and 13. For the south coast, tonight a few clouds, low near 6. Tomorrow, cloudy with showers by the afternoon and 14. And for the west coast, southwest coast and northern peninsula, tonight a few clouds, low at 7. Tomorrow, a few showers and a high of 11.
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0: Your VOCM, Elton John, I'm Still Standing. It's Greg Smith with you, hanging out. Coming up at 7, VOCM's award-winning news. Lots going on in the news over the next little while. We do have something coming up tomorrow. The federal immigration minister is in town to hold the news conference. We'll be on hand for that. And I believe tomorrow as well, Newfoundland Labrador Health Services is going to have their AGM. So we're going to keep an eye on that as well for you here with VOCM News. Lots of news all the time and always up to date right here on VOCM as news breaks and at VOCM.com.
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6: For St. John's Metro, the rest of the Avalon and Clarenville tonight, clear, low plus 4 except 0 in low-lying areas, patchy frost. Tomorrow, sunny breaks and 14. For central Newfoundland, tonight a few clouds, low of plus 2. Tomorrow, becoming cloudy with showers by the afternoon and 13. For the south coast, tonight a few clouds, low near 6. Tomorrow, cloudy with showers by the afternoon and 14. And for the west coast, southwest coast and northern peninsula, tonight a few clouds, low at 7. Tomorrow, few showers and a high of 11.
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0: Jim Kearns, Betty Davis Eyes on your VOCM. It's Greg Smith with you. Weather details now in the next little while. Hang tight for that, of course. Don't forget, Radio Bingo back underway for another season. If you haven't been playing, well, let me tell you, we do have another week coming up this Saturday. It's week four with the jackpot just shy of $8,000, $7,927. The escalating jackpot with $200 in consolation prize up for grabs, $3,000 in guaranteed prizing. 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
13: For St. John's Metro, the rest of the Avalon and Clarenville tonight, clear, low plus 4, except 0 in low-lying areas, patchy frost. Tomorrow, sunny breaks and 14. For central Newfoundland, tonight a few clouds, low of plus 2. Tomorrow, becoming cloudy with showers by the afternoon and 13. For the south coast, tonight a few clouds, low near 6. Tomorrow, cloudy with showers by the afternoon and 14. And for the west coast, southwest coast, and northern peninsula, tonight a few clouds, low at 7. Tomorrow, few showers and a high of 11.
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0: That's Toto, Rosanna, your VOCM. Ahead of that, New Radicals. And on the way, we'll get to Rick Astley. Got your forecast details coming up as well, so hang tight for that. 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Of course, Wednesday will be National Day of Truth and Reconciliation, and it will be a day to listen here on the VOCM Big Land FM Radio Network.
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9: For St. John's Metro, the rest of the Avalon and Clarenville tonight, clear, low plus 4, except 0 in low-lying areas, patchy frost. Tomorrow, sunny breaks and 14. For central Newfoundland, tonight a few clouds, low of plus 2. Tomorrow, becoming cloudy with showers by the afternoon and 13. For the south coast, tonight a few clouds, low near 6. Tomorrow, cloudy with showers by the afternoon and 14. And for the west coast, southwest coast, and northern peninsula, tonight a few clouds, low at 7. Tomorrow, few showers and a high of 11.
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0: That's Bruce Springsteen's Dancing in the Dark on your VOCM. It's Greg Smith along with you. Oh, yeah. We are rolling through this hour, and we've got lots to talk about. 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
12: For St. John's Metro, the rest of the Avalon and Clarenville tonight, clear, low plus 4, except 0 in low-lying areas, patchy frost. Tomorrow, sunny breaks and 14. For central Newfoundland, tonight a few clouds, low of plus 2. Tomorrow, becoming cloudy with showers by the afternoon and 13. For the south coast, tonight a few clouds, low near 6. Tomorrow, cloudy with showers by the afternoon and 14. And for the west coast, southwest coast, and northern peninsula, tonight a few clouds, low at 7. Tomorrow, few showers and a high of 11.
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5: For St. John's Metro, the rest of the Avalon and Clarenville tonight, clear, low plus 4, except 0 in low-lying areas, patchy frost. Tomorrow, sunny breaks and 14. For central Newfoundland, tonight a few clouds, low of plus 2. Tomorrow, becoming cloudy with showers by the afternoon and 13. For the south coast, tonight a few clouds, low near 6. Tomorrow, cloudy with showers by the afternoon and 14. And for the west coast, southwest coast, and northern peninsula, tonight a few clouds, low at 7. Tomorrow, few showers and a high of 11.
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0: focus on? I mean, do you go into the heavy stuff and try to make light of that, or you keep it on the periphery, or what do you think?
1: I like to slip in the heavy, but like so lightly they won't realize it. You know,
0: yeah,
1: I mean?
0: Yeah.
1: Like usually I'd like to be three lines past before you realize what I said is very depressing. I think you got to have a bit of that because otherwise you're not genuine. I think, you know, philosophically I'd rather have a good attitude, of course,
0: mm-hmm.
1: but also you don't want to be someone with their head in the clouds. It's so frankly, I don't know. I've always been kind of focused on the wrong thing continually, which comedy is the only job that works for. So I've got some weird angles on some stuff that I think will make it light, even if the matter is a little heavier. But a lot of it, frankly, is just utter silliness, which I also think is very important.
0: Oh, God, yes. I can speak for that. Absolutely. We all need a little silliness, just an absolute break from reality, to be honest with you.
1: 100%. 100%. Sit, man, and honestly, like, put your phone away, sit in the dark for 80 minutes. It's good for you. I swear. Even if you don't come to my show, like, go to a movie or something, get the phone down, sit with a bunch of strangers, and let something hit you collectively. It's one of the most beautiful parts of life, and we shouldn't be losing it.
0: No, you're absolutely 1,000% right. Anything, any break from reality right now, and I mean reality can be anything you want it to be, but negative reality, put it that way. I just always, whenever I talk to a comedian, I'm always saying, well, what's your favorite joke? Yeah, what's your favorite one-liner?
1: My favorite one, I can't say on the radio. but I've always been, let me, if I can go into a backup.
0: Yes, go for it.
1: A bunch of, I was a big Mitch Hedberg kid.
0: Mm.
1: Always was. He died when he was 35 or something. I was a child. I was devastated by some on the Tonight Show when I was younger. And I was like, this guy is incredible. But he has just a series of one-liners. I think some are so good. I used to do drugs. I still do, but I used to too. It's kind of an incredibly funny joke that, and then he has another one, which is, I like rice. Rice is great when you're hungry and you want 2,000 of something. It's just all non sequiturs, man. If you're looking for brain off comedy, that's the guy, man. I recommend it to all ages, even your kids. It's so good.
0: He was dubbed, I think, Mitch Hedberg. I think he was dubbed the next Seinfeld at one point, you know, or for those kind of observations he'd make, but. I'll tell you mine. Richard Jenny was my favorite comedian, and I'm sure you must know Richard Jenny. He did a piece called The Platypus Man, and it was an hour-long showcase stand-up. It was on NBC one night. I came home after downtown. It was on after Saturday Night Live. I was rotted. Saturday Night Live was over. I was like, and all of a sudden this comedy showcase thing started coming on. And he comes out, and I'm telling you, if you ever get a chance, if you haven't seen it or others haven't, it's called The Platypus Man. His name is Richard Jenny. And I find myself quoting his jokes or making references to him throughout my life. It just stuck with me. I've seen lots of stand-up in my life, but whatever it was, this guy was hilarious. Anyway, that's mine.
1: I love that.
0: Richard Jenny, yeah. So once again, Arts and Culture on the 6th. The 2nd, right? It's only the 2nd?
1: Is this Friday, and if you're in Harbor Grace, I'm there on Wednesday for the last warm-up show, which is classically one of the trickiest ones of the whole run. It's like the last chance to get everything all sorted out.
0: Yep.
1: But I've been on this tour off and on since last June. I've been all over the country, man. I was in the States for a bit. Yes. And I think I'm done, man. I think I made my last tweak at a show in Edmonton on Saturday. I found one more thing that I was like, if I flip this a little bit, it might go better. I'm a finicky man. I'll put the work in. You got my word on that.
0: Yeah, and it's going to be recorded, so there's that extra little bit of, you kind of got to block that out and just do your show, but knowing that it's recorded, there might be, I won't try to put any more extra pressure on you, but that always adds another element to it. People know it's live, so they're going to get the best, right?
1: It's an enormous amount of additional pressure, and it's also usually when you're recording, you do two, but like, I don't think anyone who's listening to this is going to be surprised, but I'm not a big enough comedian to sell the Arts and Culture Center twice. I don't think that's like 900.
0: Yeah, you're not Buddy Wass's name yet.
1: Not yet. I'm not even another fella. I'm nowhere near it. So, and with all respect to those guys who I think are the absolute best.
0: Yeah.
1: But yeah, so even this damn endless, like, we got a good crowd, but it's, you know, it's, you can't do it twice. And I am frankly asking for trouble, so may God have mercy on my soul.
0: Knowing that, I bet you blocked the place. It's going to be great. If everybody looking for a good laugh and a nice night out just to take a breath and just sit back and, you know, roar for a while, because you're going to make them roar, this is the place to go. So, yeah, you got the old courthouse in Harbor Grace on Wednesday night. That's an evening thing, right? And then Arts and Culture here in St. John's on Friday night. But if you got nothing planned for Friday, give it a show. Give it a ride. Get in, have a look. Grab a comfy seat and lash your butt off for the next hour. It's going to be great.
1: I appreciate you having me on, and thank you for the chat. And keep fighting the good fight and give my best to whoever's next.
0: Thanks, Matt.
1: I pray that their situation is easier.
0: I appreciate you inserting yourself into this show today, because it's been some heavy topics. So,
1: yeah,
0: checks in the mail, buddy.
1: Okay.
0: Thanks, man. Break a leg. Good luck. Okay, thanks. Yeah, that's Matt right there at the Arts and Culture. Yes, of course. Harbor Grace Courthouse on the old courthouse, of course, renovated. Great job they did there on Wednesday night. And the Arts and Culture, 9:15, 9 o'clock on... I said 9:15, but 9 p.m. Yeah, at the Arts and Culture this Friday night.
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0: Let's go right to line number two. And Susan, you're on the air.
10: Good morning, Brian.
0: Good morning, Susan. I just want, you know, I'll let the listeners know. You sent me an email, and it details what you've been through since you lost your home in the Kingston wildfires. And to say that you're falling through the cracks, I guess, is quite the understatement. It's a big crack. And yes. Normally these cracks are, you know, you don't really notice them until you